those times at night when you just hurt me and just ran out with that other fella. Baby, I knew about it. I just didn't care.

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104.3 FM. 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

Your telephone call this morning. 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Totaled out her Mercedes Benz. I said, long as you all right, baby, it's all that matters. Let them tow the thing on the air. This woman got a three-bedroom condominium. 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She says them all wells are so much fun.

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0: 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Rhythm and blues. Rhythm and blues. 1940 წლიდან.
1: Answer that phone. She gotta be there. All the clubs are closed.
2: Who is this?
1: Hey, baby, this is me.
2: Don't you know what time it is?
1: Well, I want to talk
2: to you. I have to get up in the morning and go to work. Call me back tomorrow night.
1: Damn, it's cold.

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1: This is News from Poland coming to you from Warsaw. It's Thursday, June 18th. I'm Ada Janiszewska, welcoming you to this broadcast from the English service. Starting with our current affairs section. In today's edition of our show, Poland and Germany celebrate 35 years of good neighborship.
2: There is no security without Poland, and there is no security without Germany, without our values, without our participation in the European Union and NATO.
1: Polish authorities have detained a suspect in connection with the murder of a Russian dissident artist.
3: Both the police and the Internal Security Agency offered him protection, but he refused for unknown reasons. Everything points to this being a political assassination, but we have to wait for more concrete evidence.
1: That and more later on, coming on, but for starters, a look at the headlines. President praises Polish troops at NATO drills near Russia. Polish-Belarusian journalist Poczobut honored by EU Parliament, and NGOs urge Polish Prime Minister to fund reading as tool of national resilience. Polish President Karol Nawrocki has visited troops taking part in the Gallant Boar 2026 military exercise near the northeastern town of Orzysz, saying their service helps make Poland a responsible and reliable NATO ally. The June exercise, held near the strategically important Suwałki Gap linking Poland and Lithuania, involves forces from both countries. The Operational Command of Poland's Armed Forces has said that about 6,500 Polish troops are participating. Professionalism, determination, and readiness to act. This is the Poland demonstrated today by the soldiers taking part in the Gallant Boar 2026. Nawrocki wrote on X after meeting troops at the training range on Wednesday. Bartosz Grodecki, head of Nawrocki's National Security Bureau, told reporters that the president had observed both offensive and defensive military tactics during the exercise and reviewed the capabilities of the Polish armed forces. The drills are also intended to test unmanned aerial systems and

0: alliance, including matters related to NATO's nuclear deterrence and allied nuclear program. Poland is represented at a meeting by Deputy Prime Minister and Minister of National Defense Władysław Kosiniak-Kamysz. Speaking before departing for Brussels, the Polish Defense Chief highlighted the importance of the discussions ahead of the upcoming summit.
1: We will discuss the nuclear umbrella, the French issue, and the so-called nuclear sharing of American capabilities. These are fundamental American capabilities that must be present in Europe. In addition, there will be a plenary session during which we will prepare a strategy for the summit in Ankara.
2: Na której będziemy przygotowywać strategię na szczyt sojuszu w Ankarze.
0: The meeting is being chaired by NATO Secretary General Mark Rutte, who is expected to lead talks on strengthening the alliance's collective defense and addressing current security challenges. Polish-Belarusian journalist Andrzej Poczobut, who was released from prison earlier this year after being jailed by Belarusian authorities, has received the European Parliament's 2025 Sakharov Prize for Freedom of Thought. European Parliament President Roberta Metsola presented the award to Poczobut before he addressed lawmakers during a plenary session in Strasbourg on Wednesday. The prize was jointly awarded in December to Poczobut and Georgian journalist Mizia Amaglobeli. Welcoming Poczobut, Metsola said, "It is our honor to welcome Andrzej Poczobut to the European Parliament as a free man." The Sakharov Prize was awarded him last year, recognized not only his courage, but the values he refused to abandon despite years of unjust imprisonment. Poczobut, who was arrested in 2021 and released in April, thanked European lawmakers for their support. "I want you to know that your voice is not only heard in the free world, it crosses prison walls," he said. Addressing lawmakers, Poczobut spoke about pressure on the Polish minority in Belarus, describing it as part of what he called a long-running anti-European campaign by Belarusian leader Alexander Lukashenko. He highlighted the lack of freedom of expression and media freedom in Belarus, restriction on foreign journalists, and the authorities' targeting of government critics on social media. A coalition of Polish civil society groups, companies, and professional organizations has appealed to Prime Minister Donald Tusk to include funds for reading promotion in Poland's 2027 budget, arguing that reading is a strategic tool for strengthening society against disinformation and manipulation. The appeal, initiated by a group called the Reading Poland Coalition, framed reading not only as a cultural or educational concern, but as part of national resilience. Its author said that the soft skills developed through reading, such as critical thinking, empathy, communication, and the ability to understand context, are essential to building what they called hard individual and social resistance. The authors argued that reading should be treated as a public matter of strategic importance in what they describe as an ongoing cognitive war, meaning efforts to influence how people think, judge information, and make decisions through disinformation or manipulation. The letter points to Sweden as an example of a country translating research on reading into national policy. In April, the Swedish government announced a new reading strategy for 2026 and 2031 under the title Sweden, a Reading Country. And lastly, the Wrocław University of Environmental and Life Sciences is set to launch Poland's first prototype academic cafeteria under the Mensa project, offering affordable meals made largely from produce grown on university-owned farms, orchards, or research stations. Students and staff will be able to purchase lunches for around 5 euros with menus designed around seasonal harvests and locally sourced ingredients. The university's agricultural facilities produce significant quantities of food each year, including around 300 tons of apples and between 200 and 300 tons of vegetables. These resources will help supply the cafeteria, creating a direct link between the institution's research and food production activities and its dining services. Project manager Professor Danuta Figurska-Ciura said the initiative is intended to be more than just a place for inexpensive meals. The cafeteria will also serve as a space that brings together members of the academic community and strengthens social connections on campus. Just to quickly remind you, you're tuned to Polish Radio, and this is our weekday current affairs magazine. I'm Ada Janiszewska, your host in Warsaw.
1: On the 35th anniversary of the Polish-German Treaty of Good Neighborship, the two countries' defense ministers signed a new defense cooperation agreement in Warsaw, and a bilateral forum with Polish and German foreign ministers was held in Berlin. Marcin Matuszewski reports.
3: Wednesday marked the 35th anniversary of the Polish-German Treaty of Good Neighborship and Friendly Cooperation. Back in 1991, Poland's then foreign minister Krzysztof Kubiszewski

0: Dostoevsky, who was one of the document's signatories, commented on the agreement in the following words. Poles and Germans need peace in their hearts and minds. We must not look back but to the future. We must learn to coexist with each other. In the anniversary video posted on social media, Poland's today's top diplomat Radosław Sikorski recalled the 1991 document and dubbed it the new beginning of the Polish-German relationship. Back then, riding the wave of change initiated by Poland's solidarity movement, we faced each other afresh as independent Poland and united Germany. Back then, we were at a point of deciding our futures. Years later, we know we made the right choice. Our cooperation is generally friendly and our countries are united by a common future that requires investment in high-speed road and rail connections, as well as new bridges over the Oder River. But we want to discuss all of this as partners focused on finding good solutions. The two countries celebrated the anniversary by entering a new bilateral defense cooperation, signed in Warsaw by its defense ministers Władysław Kosiniak-Kamysz and Boris Pistorius. Today we are adding yet another part, another brick to Europe's new security architecture, which is currently being built across the continent. There is no security without Poland, and there is no security without Germany, without our values, without our participation in the European Union and NATO. We are the European pillar of the Alliance, we are a pillar of the EU. We care about the security of our borders and we care about the security of the continent. Poland's Deputy Prime Minister and Defense Minister Władysław Kosiniak-Kamysz emphasized at the post-signing joint press conference. We both know that a secure and effective deterrence on the eastern flank is inconceivable without strong German-Polish and Polish-German cooperation. That is why we are accepting this responsibility and taking all the necessary steps to achieve it. And today we make such an important step with a defense agreement the likes of which has never been seen before. Boris Pistorius added, Reuters reported. The new treaty's provisions primarily cover the areas of military mobility, the development of logistical support infrastructure, the maritime domain, including cooperation in the Baltic Sea, cybersecurity and space. Poland's Ministry of Defense indicated that the agreement will complement the defense mechanisms within NATO and the European Union and will constitute a legal basis defining the new up-to-date framework for the parties' defense cooperation. It also aims to systematize ongoing operational cooperation, taking into account the current security situation in Central and Eastern Europe. Another Polish-German treaty anniversary event was the special edition of the Polish-German Forum held at the German Foreign Ministry in Berlin with the participation of the two countries' top diplomats, Radosław Sikorski and Johan Wadepul. Difficult history creates divisions, but we don't have to be defined by them, Minister Sikorski emphasized during his speech at the event. He noted, however, that the last witnesses of World War II are passing away, to whom special responsibilities are owed, and Germany should address this challenge seriously and quickly. To celebrate the 35th anniversary of the Good Neighborship Treaty, Germany has also returned to Poland another batch of cultural property looted by the Nazis during World War II. Among them, the ring of Polish King Sigismund I the Old, the 14th century Gaudium Mater Polonia manuscript, and objects related to the history of Polish railway, informed Poland's Minister of Culture Marta Cienkowska. For News from Poland, Marcin Matuszewski.
1: The This is Polish Radio Broadcasting from Warsaw, and you are listening to our Monday through Friday current affairs magazine. So to come, the Polish government plans to take a closer look at doctor salaries. Also, we will look at the complicated relations between the United States and India following the meeting of Donald Trump and Prime Minister Narendra Modi on the sidelines of the G7 summit in Paris on Wednesday. But first, Polish authorities have detained a suspect for the assassination of anti-Kremlin Russian blogger and artist Semyon Skrepecki. Analysts warn that Moscow may be increasingly targeting opposition figures across Western Europe. More from Piotr Urbaniak.
2: Polish Prime Minister Donald Tusk said this morning that police and internal security agency officers detained a man suspected in the killing of the 44-year-old Semyon Skrepecki, a vocal Kremlin critic. Officers apprehended the suspect near Warsaw. He carried a Georgian passport. Tusk said investigators now work to identify whoever ordered the killing and stressed the case is treated with utmost seriousness. Both the police and the internal security agency offered him protection, but he refused for unknown reasons. Everything points to this being a political assassination, but we have to wait for more concrete evidence. If it was indeed a contract killing ordered by Russia, then it's a very serious matter with international dimensions. This is state terrorism. Robert K., known publicly as Semyon Skrepecki, was a Russian artist and blogger who spoke openly against the Russian and Belarusian regimes. He lived in Biała Podlaska in eastern Poland. His work often mocked Vladimir Putin, Alexander Lukashenko and Ramzan Kadyrov. Earlier this year, Skrepecki spoke with Polish radio in Venice as he protested against Russian presence at the Biennale Art Festival. My art is my way of fighting propaganda. It shows the so-called Russian world as it really is, not as it's portrayed on television. Russian culture isn't painting, ballet, or Dostoevsky. Russian culture is drones flying over Ukrainian residential areas in the dead of night. Last week, Skrepecki traveled to Berlin for his final one-man protest outside the Russian embassy, holding a painting that showed Stalin feeding infant Putin. On Sunday, he posted a video of himself tossing a Russian flag into a trash bin. Hours before the killing, he published threats from Russian users reacting to his post about Kadyrov. Investigators say the murder took place Monday morning on a sidewalk inside a housing complex in Biała Podlaska. A man approached Skrepecki and fired 3 shots from a 9mm handgun. After Skrepecki fell, the shooter moved closer, fired 2 more shots, and then fled the scene. Speaking with Polish radio, Justice Minister Waldemar Żurek described the difficulties of the investigation.
3: Bardzo często jest tak, że takie zabójstwa organizują służby specjalne.
2: Such assassinations are very often organized by secret services. Believe me, tracking down perpetrators is extremely difficult in any democratic country. We all know that Europe is an open border space, and intelligence agencies frequently use operatives with false identities who excel at blending in.
3: Mają fałszywe dokumenty, które potrafią się świetnie maskować.
2: Security analysts warn that after Russia's full-scale assault on Ukraine in 2022, Moscow no longer hesitates to strike targets in foreign capitals or in broad daylight. They argue such attacks aim to erode public safety in Western states and undermine local law enforcement. Analysts say Skrepecki's killing likely sought to intimidate Russian opposition figures, and further attacks on NATO citizens and Ukraine supporters remain possible. For news from Poland, I'm Piotr Urbaniak.
1: You are listening to News from Poland coming your way from Warsaw. A recent scandal at a Warsaw hospital has triggered a broader debate in Poland about the state of the country's public healthcare system, raising questions about political privilege, unchecked earnings, and a contract culture that critics say has gone unregulated for too long. Agnieszka Łaszczuk has more.
4: The public debate on Poland's healthcare has been reignited following news from a Warsaw hospital. Dawid Kacprzyk, a 28-year-old doctor completing his specialization and a local councillor for the ruling Civic Coalition Party, earned 1.6 million złoty, roughly $430,000 at Warsaw's Southern Hospital in a single year, while simultaneously attending council sessions and carrying out political activities. He has since been dismissed. Prosecutors have opened a preliminary investigation and he has resigned from the Civic Coalition. Reports also emerge that the hospital's emergency ward, which Kacprzyk headed, had been fast-tracking senior ruling party members, allowing them to skip queues and receive comprehensive diagnostics almost immediately. Prime Minister Donald Tusk demanded a full explanation from Warsaw city authorities who own and oversee the hospital. Anyone who finds themselves in this situation will have to explain publicly what really happened. I also expect a precise account from Warsaw city authorities. The disturbing reports of a VIP lounge for certain politicians who apparently made use of it, this must be investigated to the very bottom. If the law was broken, there will of course be a prosecutor. If only standards of decency were broken, there will be political accountability.
5: Jeśli złamano tylko kwestie dobrych obyczajów, to będzie odpowiedzialność polityczna.
4: Warsaw's mayor, Rafał Trzaskowski, ordered audits at the Southern Hospital and other city-run facilities. The prime minister also asked the Supreme Audit Office to examine public healthcare spending. The scandal drew sharp reactions across the political spectrum. Left-wing Razem's Adrian Zandberg blamed a pathological contracting system successive governments have failed to reform. This was a private deluxe service for the ruling party's politicians, he said. I'm asking about the civic coalition politicians who were responsible for these decisions, who were responsible for that hospital, the deputy mayors. What about them? I would also like clarity on whether it's true, those rumors that among those using this institution were also very well-known, influential politicians from the ruling camp. That needs to be explained to the public. Bartosz Kownacki from the right-wing Law and Justice Peace Party argued that personal consequences and prosecutorial involvement were insufficient. The head of the civic coalition structures in Warsaw is Interior Minister Kierwiński. The president of Warsaw is civic coalition vice chairman Rafał Trzaskowski. They bear direct responsibility for this, so one cannot accept the diluting of this problem through bill proposals that may well be necessary but do not resolve the matter. A decent prime minister, a decent government would know how to behave in a situation this compromising for its own Warsaw structures.
6: Swojego szefa struktur warszawskich należy się zachować.
4: The government moved quickly on the legislative front, approving a bill that would, for the first time, allow authorities to link doctors' earnings across multiple employers using national or professional ID numbers. The move reflects a broader structural reality. 73% of specialist doctors in Poland work under commercial contracts with median monthly earnings around 25,000 złoty, the equivalent of over $6,700 per agreement. Moreover, doctors can combine a contract or contracts with a salaried position, often at the same hospital and on the same ward, which in practice allows them to circumvent the statutory requirement of an 11-hour rest period between shifts. Until now, no agency has had the tools to aggregate a single doctor's earnings across multiple agreements, and it is precisely this gap that the proposed legislation seeks to close. Deputy Health Minister Katarzyna Kęcka outlined the government's thinking. We're considering both an individual cap and an institutional cap. We're also analyzing the possibility of attaching, to put it bluntly, a loyalty element, a sort of non-compete through remuneration, on the assumption that even under a business-to-business arrangement, at least half of a full-time equivalent would be covered. These solutions are currently on the table, but so as not to stir unnecessary emotions, we want first to analyze the actual scale of the phenomenon, and that is precisely what this tool is for.
7: Przeanalizować faktyczne zjawisko. I to jest to narzędzie.
4: Critics, including the National Medical Association, warned that salary caps would strip district hospitals of their main competitive advantage, higher pay than city centers, accelerating centralization and causing ward closures given the current physician shortage in the country. Meanwhile, Marek Savitsky from junior coalition partner PSL called the Southern Hospital story the likely tip of the iceberg and announced his party's own reform bill. Results of the National Health Fund's audit are expected within a few weeks. Reporting for News from Poland, I'm Agnieszka Łaszczuk.
1: And last but not least, U.S. President Donald Trump told reporters at the G7 meeting in France that he had a very good conversation with India's prime minister, adding the two countries are working on trade deals. Relations between the two countries came under strain after Trump announced his plans to impose tariffs on India last year. So can this be regarded as a signaling of toughening of bilateral relations? To find out more, Danuta Isler spoke to Patryk Kugiel, chief Asia analyst at the Warsaw-based Polish Institute of International Relations.
7: Trump 2.0, the second term in office of President Donald Trump, has caused quite a commotion on the international arena, on the global scene. And I think pretty much almost every and any country, big or small, was affected. But a relationship with India has been, I think, particularly affected. Mm-hmm. Now, can we say, I'm thinking about a good headline, the US-India, friend or foe? What do you think?
8: Not friends anymore, not foe yet. I think everyone might be a little bit surprised by what Donald Trump is doing. We might be surprised here in Poland, but Indians must be absolutely shocked by what Donald Trump has done to them. Yeah, because India has been one of the countries that benefited from the first term of Donald Trump in the White House. They were quite reassured and optimistic when he won the elections last year. And until February 2025, everything went well. Prime Minister Modi was the fourth world leader that was received by the Donald Trump in the White House.
7: Yes.
8: They set a very ambitious agenda of cooperation, doubling
7: there
8: trade.
7: There were photos, smiles, but I mean...
8: Everything, yeah. And then something happened. And Donald Trump destroyed these relations in a couple of months only. We need to understand that it was a long-standing U.S. policy for the last three decades to invest in rebuilding, strengthening relations with India. If you look at the national security strategy by George W. Bush in early 2000s, mm-hmm. you will see there is a sentence, it is in the U.S. national interest to help India rise as a global power. So U.S. has been doing this for the last 20 years, investing in India, because they thought that strong India would be a counterbalance to China, will be a source of stability in the Indian Ocean, will be a new prosperous country and big market for U.S. goods. So that was a continuous policy for the U.S. And then Donald Trump came and he destroyed this.
7: So what happened? Is it mostly or only about the MAGA movement, making America great again by strengthening its economy, i.e. imposing tariffs on anybody who hasn't paid so far so that our country is great again? Is there more to it or basically economic reasoning?
8: That's hard to understand. I can't not really logically explain why Donald Trump made this strategic mistake. I think he did, to alienate India, to push India into the hands of Vladimir Putin, of Xi Jinping. He strengthened. Donald Trump promised to make BRICS weaker, and he did the opposite. He strengthened BRICS by alienating India and pushing India into the hands of other BRICS, openly anti-Western powers. So I don't know why it was the case. We can guess several explanations. One of these is that Prime Minister Modi maybe mishandled relations with Donald Trump.
7: He's not flattering enough like Vladimir Putin.
8: Absolutely, yeah. Especially since Prime Minister Modi is losing in this competition with Shabaz Sharif, Prime Minister of Pakistan, who is praising Donald Trump at every possible occasion.
7: Yes.
8: Yeah, because there was a disagreement between US and India when India and Pakistan went to short war. So Donald Trump took credit for ending this war.
7: This war, yes.
8: Prime Minister Modi rejected this continuously, regularly. He says that US played no role in this, whereas Shabaz Sharif, Prime Minister of Pakistan, praised Donald Trump for this, and he earned support from Donald Trump for this. That was the moment when this chemistry between Modi and Donald Trump evaporated. Something went very badly between them. And since then, Modi has never met Donald Trump.
7: The relation has soured.
8: Prime Minister Modi even skipped the ASEAN meeting in Malaysia not to face Donald Trump. To meet Donald Trump.
7: So,
8: yeah, they are angry.
7: What is India's perspective on it? Do Indians understand what's really happening, in a sense that do they wonder why has this been going so badly? And also, is there anything else Prime Minister Modi can do to make India great again, this time in the eyes of Americans?
8: You know, there is only one serious, real source of tension between two countries. That is trade deficit. It is right.
7: So,
8: yeah?
7: At the end of the day, money talks.
8: Absolutely. Yeah? Mm-hmm. And US suffers from $45 billion of deficit with India. It is not the highest one. It is only the 11th highest trade deficit US had last year. So it shouldn't be enough to impose the tariffs on India, etc. Another reason is Prime Minister Modi did not bow down to US pressure. Yeah? He stood up. He did not comply with the US pressure like Japanese leaders, South Koreans, or European Union leaders did.
1: And the interview from Danuta Isler brings us to the end of this Thursday edition of our News from Poland Current Affairs magazine. I'm Ada Janiszewska. 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
9: როკის ცეცხლოვანი კომპოზიციები მხოლოდ შენთვის. 103.3 FM

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1: Hello and welcome to Radio Prague International. I'm Sierra Krieger-Wolf and you're listening to Czechia in 30 minutes, the show where we give you a rundown of what's recently been happening in the country in just half an hour. Coming up on today's show, the Metronome Music Festival celebrates its 10th year at a new venue. More than 250 years of weather data from Prague's Clementinium Observatory and the Auschwitz Museum unveils Alfred Cantor's extraordinary Holocaust sketchbook. All that and more, but first the news with Ruth Frankova.
2: News. Interior Minister Lubomir Metnar says he will dismiss the head of the State Institute for Nuclear, Chemical and Biological Protection over the training of Chinese military experts at the facility. Speaking to Deník N on Thursday, he described the cooperation as a security risk. According to the news site, experts from a military academy in Beijing have been attending courses at the institute near Příbram for the past 3 years. A training program held in May reportedly cost almost 800,000 crowns, with another planned for the autumn. Institute Director Tomáš Dropa told Deník N that the Chinese side had requested the training and that the cooperation benefited Czech research. Metnar said he wanted to discuss the matter with the intelligence services and determine what information the visitors may have obtained. The Czech government supports the European Commission's proposed new package of sanctions against Russia. Deputy Prime Minister Karel Havlíček told the Senate ahead of next week's European Council meeting. The measures target Russia's energy and banking sectors, the so-called shadow fleet used to circumvent oil sanctions and imports of Russian and Belarusian fish. The package would also add more than 30 Russian banks to the sanctions list and, for the first time, ban entry into the EU for anyone who has served in the Russian military since the full-scale invasion of Ukraine. Hundreds of people gathered at the Church of Saints Cyril and Methodius in Prague on Thursday to commemorate 7 Czechoslovak paratroopers involved in the assassination of Nazi leader Reinhard Heydrich. Politicians, veterans and members of the public took part in the ceremony, which marked 84 years since the man's deaths. The paratroopers, including Jan Kubiš and Josef Gabčík of Operation Anthropoid, carried out the attack on Heydrich on the 27th of May 1942. The acting Reich Protector of Bohemia and Moravia died from his injuries a week later. Following the assassination, the Nazis launched brutal reprisals, including the destruction of Lidice and Ležáky. The paratroopers hid in the church crypt before being discovered by the Gestapo and killed after a lengthy battle. The Czech crown jewels will be on display in Prague Castle's Vladislav Hall from September 18 to 28, the presidential office announced on Thursday. The exhibition titled Habsburgs 500 will be open to the public free of charge. The jewels will be ceremonially removed from the crown chamber in St. Vitus Cathedral on the 14th of September by the 7 key holders. School groups will have priority access during the following 3 days before the exhibition opens to the public. President Petr Pavel introduced the tradition of annual displays in 2024. Last year's exhibition attracted more than 51,000 visitors. This year's display will trace the jewels' journey from Karlstein Castle to Vienna during the 30 Years' War and their return to Prague in 1791. And finally, a quick look at the weather. Friday will be mostly sunny and very hot, with temperatures climbing to between 30 and 35 degrees Celsius. Isolated showers or thunderstorms are possible in the mountains. I'm Ruth Vaňková, and that's the end of the news.
1: That was the news, and we turn now to current affairs. One of the country's biggest music festivals, Metronome, begins in Prague on Friday. This year's headliners, Nick Cave, Sting, and Tom O'Dell, will be familiar to Czech audiences, though the 10th year anniversary edition of this event is set to take place at a new venue. Ian Willoughby spoke to Metronome's founder, David Gajdečka.
3: Previously, Metronome was at the Vista Vista exhibition grounds in Prague. Now it's moving to Letňany. Why are you guys moving out to Letňany?
4: We were invited by Live Nation, which is a global concert promoting company, to the area where they do these big concerts every summer. And logistically and also by kind of friendliness to the audience, It's much easier to organize a festival over there than at Vista Vishke, the ex-expo area.
3: What about scale? Will it be bigger than in previous years?
4: It will be larger. We have a bigger space. We have a better transportation. It's just 100 meters from the stop of metro underground stop Letňany. And it seems that our cooperation with Live Nation sells more tickets than we were used to sell.
3: There are three stages at the festival: the metronome stage, the Live Nation stage, and the Cupra Pulse stage. What are the concepts of all three of those?
4: Well, the main stage is the headlining act stage. On Friday, we have younger artists Orville Peck, Jade, or Tom Odell. On Saturday, we have Nick Cave, Manic Street Preachers, Jude Line. It's maybe more kind of like heritage or legendary artists. And on Sunday, we close the festival with Razorlight of Monsters and Men from Iceland, and Sting will be the final show. Then we have the Live Nation stage. I think it's the trendy artists. Like, it's Rose Grey, Chesile, Lee Kelly, but also Slowdive, Balu Brigada, Flaming Lips, and Cupra Pool stage, that's electronic stage. And we have great electronic acts. Every night it will be closed by Dominic Geringer, which we chose with our partner from the local scene, the son of the cult DJ Orbit. And then we have Anki, Matt 213 with Gufrau, kind of famous project. Cobra is coming from Sweden, and Ella Minus also will be playing this electronic stage.
3: A couple of your headliners were there before at Metronome. Sting was there in 2017, Nick Cave a few years ago. Does it help to have a kind of previous connection with these big artists when you are making bookings for the festival?
4: Well, we're celebrating 10th anniversary since we started with Metronome, and both Sting and Nick Cave liked the idea to come back again. And what I think helped, they like whole production, and Nick Cave is very fond of Metronome audience, so if someone that's coming to Metronome every year hears it, they're responsible for Nick Cave's decision.
3: Well, what did Nick Cave tell you? What did he say about the festival?
4: Well, last time after the show, he said, "What an audience! Where did you find these people? It was such a joy to perform for them." He really liked the crowd.
3: And David, of all the artists who are playing this year, who are you personally most looking forward to seeing?
4: Sometimes I'm looking forward to Monday 22nd when all of that will be over. But I think like Flaming Lips will be cool. And it's not maybe my cup of tea, but Lee Kelly is coming for the first time to Prague. So that will be something that you can hear for the first time. And she's a great Swedish artist. So I'm looking forward to her.
1: Metronome's founder, David Gajdečka, talking there to my colleague, Ian Willoughby. With summer approaching and the climate crisis progressing, it is likely that new temperature records will once again be recorded at Prague's Clementinum weather station, with more than 250 years old tradition. Nevertheless, scientists point out that data collected there should be interpreted with caution. Romana Grajcerova has more.
5: Encountering the whims of the weather is a universal experience. It is therefore no surprise that the weather is one of the most common conversation starters and a frequent topic of everyday small talk. However, in order not only to discuss subjective impressions of the weather, but also to study it in a more objective and systematic way, people had to develop instruments that would enable accurate and consistent observations. In the Czech lands, the first systematic meteorological measurement started as early as in the 18th century in the former Jesuit college in Prague, known as the Clementinum.
6: Continuous measurements have been carried out here since 1775, but the origins of observation at this site go back even further, as scientists first had to refine the instruments used to measure temperature and determine the exact location where regular measurements should be taken.
5: explains Ilona Zuskova, head of the Department of Meteorology and Climatology at the Czech Hydrometeorological Institute. Meteorological measurements and observations at the Clementinum were first initiated in 1752 by Joseph Stepling, the first director and founder of the Clementinum Observatory. He measured temperature, air pressure, and precipitation, and in a publication from the same year, he explained the scientific and practical importance of regular, long-term observations. Stepling's student and later successor, Antonin Strnad, began conducting truly regular and systematic measurements in 1775, as documented in his journals, to make it possible to compare Prague's results with those from meteorological stations elsewhere in the world. Observations were standardized to take place at the same time each day.
6: Using the specific three observation times, 7 a.m., 2 p.m., and 9 p.m., with the evening measurement counted twice, the values are added together and divided by 4 to calculate the average daily temperature. This method is still used today.
5: The first measurements took place in the astronomical tower in the center of the Clementinum complex. However, since 1780, the observations have been moved to an annex of the southern wing, where they continue to this day.
6: The issue of solar influence was addressed, and that is crucial in climatology. Measurements must be sheltered, meaning the instrument is placed inside a kind of enclosure so that it is protected from radiation while still allowing air to circulate.
5: Despite relocating the measuring equipment, the station still does not meet current placement standards, which recommend measurements to be taken approximately 2 meters above the ground, ideally above cut grass.
7: V Clementinu se tak začalo měřit v roce 1752 ve čtvrtém patře.
6: In Clementinum, measurements began on the fourth floor of the astronomical tower, 39 meters above the courtyard. Today, measurements are taken on the first floor of the building behind the church, about 6.5 meters above the ground. You will therefore not find standard measuring conditions in Clementinum.
7: Měří právě v prvním patře budovy za kostelem asi 6,5 metru nad zemí.
5: Says Martin Novák from the Czech Hydrometeorological Institute in Ústí nad Labem. Prague is often associated with various temperature records that were measured at the Clementinum station, since its long observation series makes it possible to compare data spanning more than 250 years. However, due to its unsuitable location, these data cannot be considered fully accurate.
7: Drtivá většina těch stanic, které mají hodně dlouhé řady, jsou vlastně stanice městské, protože většinou vznikaly při...
6: The vast majority of stations with long measurement series are located in cities because they were established at universities. That is why we must also interpret rising average temperatures recorded by these stations with caution. To a significant extent, they are influenced by the expanding urban development.
7: Zanedbání kalibrací a tím pádem byla ovlivněna i přesnost měření.
5: For this reason, meteorologists considered whether to adjust the measurements to international standards, but decided to continue under the same non-standard conditions so that the long-term data series would remain continuous.
7: Je třeba říct, že tyto dlouhé řady jsou pro meteorologii něčím...
6: Long data series are something meteorologists could describe as family treasure. In our case, this applies precisely to the Clementinum series, and that is why it is important to continue it.
7: Je velmi dobré v té řadě pokračovat a prodlužovat ji dál.
1: Thank you, Romana Grajcerova, for that report. And with that, it's now time for today's feature. Prague-born artist Alfred Cantor survived Terezin, Auschwitz-Birkenau, and a death march before documenting his experiences in a remarkable illustrated diary. Recently acquired by the Auschwitz Museum, the album contains 127 drawings, watercolors, and written recollections, and is considered one of the most important artistic testimonies created by a Holocaust survivor. Alex Rosenzweig spoke with Agnieszka Szeradzka, an art historian at the museum, and first asked her why the work is so significant.
8: This is a unique, extraordinary graphic album. contains 127 watercolors, paintings with description created by Alfred Kantor, Jew from Czech artist, dedicated to his experiences in the all the camps in which he was from Theresienstadt to by Auschwitz to Schwarzheide, and this is a very unique album diary presented all path of a one man by all the concentration camps from the beginning to the end, from the order of deportation to the his liberation in May 1945.
9: Was there any discussion for the museum to acquire this? Did the institution buy it, or how did it work with the family?
8: The lady who represent the family of Kantor, his children, wrote a letter to our museum that the family are looking for a place, safe place for this album. I wrote to her that our museum is very interested in this album, in this diary, that we think that so important document should be here to speak aloud for over the world. And after discussions with family, son and daughter of Alfred Kantor said that yes, this is a proper place for this album, and here are people who taking care of this album, elaborated this, preserved this for the next generations, and decided to pass on this unusual diary to the Auschwitz Museum.
9: Is it right here in the box we see here?
8: Yes, in the this is in the box, and we can look at it.
9: Putting some gloves on now.
8: Yes, we need gloves because it's very fragile. So you can see that this is a quite big book, big album. This is one of the, or I think I could say this is the richest and the widest artistic album connected with paintings and dedicated the experiences of one prisoner, which we have in our collection. And I think that this is probably the richest artistic album connected with the Holocaust in all the world. Yes?
9: It starts with Theresien. Actually, there is a picture as well. Theresienstadt Graben.
8: Yes, it starts in December 1941, when Alfred Kantor was sent to Theresien. He was in this first group of young men who were sent to Theresien to build a new model ghetto. So he was there from the beginning, and he built this ghetto.
9: It's very colorful as well.
8: Yes, this is very colorful, very detailed. I think he is marvel of remarkable accuracy. Paintings are very detailed. And this is not only artwork but also very important historical document, because we can see more details than we have in other drawings related with similar subjects. Yes,
9: we can see some card sent after receipt of food package with the name Alfred Cantor from Hans Cantor, and on the drawings we can recognize the Kaserne in Theresienstadt from this particular windows.
8: Yes, exactly. We can recognize the historical places, the historical buildings. We can see what was happened in particular places of the ghetto, and each painting is completed by description created by Alfred Cantor. So we have a picture and also words.
9: It's all in English.
8: Yes.
9: And these drawings could not be all saved during this deportation. Did he? What was the process? How did he manage to create all this?
8: Alfred Cantor began drawing in Terezin, but when he was sent to Auschwitz, he managed to find also a scrap of papers, pencils, and continued drawing. After the war, he said his son that the drawing helped him survive the camps because he could look on the horror of Auschwitz and other concentration camps from the role of observator, not a victim. So we know from his interviews and memoirs when he created in the camps. He created in Terezin, in Auschwitz, and in Schwarzheide, but the most of these drawings were destroyed. He destroyed these drawings because he was afraid to keep it, because it was very dangerous materials, but some of these drawings he sheltered.
9: He was hiding it?
8: Yes, and after the war he managed to find some of these drawings. For example, drawings from Schwarzheide was saved by his friend, also prisoner, and drawings from Terezin was found after the liberation, because Alfred Cantor found himself again in Terezin. He was sent to Terezin again in March of Death on the end of the war, and there in Terezin I think he also found some of his drawings. But of course the most of them were destroyed, were lost. But after the liberation, directly after the liberation, Alfred Cantor started to reconstruct these drawings. Some from the sketches created in the camp, but the most of them from his memory. And he said also that the fact that he created these drawings in the camp, it was easier to him to remember these events. Yes, so these drawings made a trace in his memory, and also due to the fact that he recreated these drawings after the liberation in 1945, helped him that he could create these events in fresh, when the memory was very fresh. That's why these drawings are so detailed.
9: Alfred Cantor was in the so-called family camp. It was special treatment. It was the Terezin transport, where the prisoners could stay with their families, and they had civil clothes on. Is that correct?
8: Yes, it's correct. The family camp for Jews from Theresienstadt was a special role. Yes, some kind of propaganda role, and mothers, fathers, and children were put together there. Alfred Cantor described not only in drawings but also in words how this life, his life and life of Jews from Terezin looked like in Birkenau. So this is very precious. We haven't images like this before. You know that we have very little photos from this period, from this place, because it was forbidden even for SS men to take private pictures on the area of the camp. Everything was a mystery, so we almost haven't the real pictures depicted real life of prisoners in Birkenau. So that's why this album and drawings in this album are so important for us and for historians, for researchers, but all people who wanted to see the real life of prisoners in Birkenau. Almost all Jew from this sector, family camp, were gassed, were murdered in the gas chambers. So this is a miracle that Alfred Cantor survived. He was a young man with a big ability to work. So the Nazi German sent him with a group of men to the camp, to Schwarzheide. And very short after this event, the Jews from the family camp were murdered in the gas chambers.
9: Oh, there is a map of the death march.
8: Yes. From Schwarzheide to Litomyrzyce and Terezin. And then he go to Prague.
9: And he describes, it's quite precise, what part he did by foot, train or car, and mass graves on the way. Unbelievable.
8: Yes, this is unbelievable. We are so glad that the family of Alfred Cantor decided to pass on this album to our museum, and we hope that we can make access of this diary, the information from this diary, to all people.
1: 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I'm Sierra Krieger.

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Something is wrong, the birds don't fly. They sit quietly in the sand dunes, and watch the sky.